0: you for supporting the show. Thank you for being with us. You can learn more about the world's most viral newsroom, of course, and get any of the show that you missed. Just dive into the podcast. It's free for you over at thenewsjunkie.com. Crazy story to kick things off right here in this segment. And I've been wondering what I would do in this position, because this would absolutely freak me out. And this is about a family that got some suspicious text messages from their aunt's phone. And it was in New York where this happened. This was the, I'm trying to get their last name, Callaway family. So here's the story. A family is fearing the worst. And tell me if you would feel the same way. After a woman from New York City disappeared while on a trip to Vegas. Days later, the family started receiving suspicious text messages from her phone asking for money. The person said, but today it's been 10 days. It's been 10 days. Where is she? Says her niece. Her close-knit family is holding it together after the fit and full of life 63-year-old went to spend some time in Las Vegas and went missing. So she was spending some time with a friend in Vegas. And she left the house to go to CVS. That sounds familiar to another story. And never came back. My aunt Janelle told him, you need to file a missing persons report. It took him 2 days to file that report. Aren't there rules on how fast you could do that? I thought that was a thing. Like,
1: yeah, they have to be missing for, well, you said 2 days. I thought 48 hours is like one of the more common norms.
0: Yeah, I never know if that's true or if that's just something that everybody believes.
1: It could honestly be something that's been thrown into a movie or TV show that just became widespread enough that we all believe it.
0: Yeah.
1: Sort of like, you know, like you have to tell me if you're a cop, man.
0: Right. Yeah. Entrapment if you don't tell me. Right. Yeah. So this woman, is this her here? I think I'm looking at her here for those of you on YouTube.com/thenewsjunkie. This is the lady in question, and she's from New York and she went to Vegas. They didn't report her missing for 2 days. And then they said they started getting text messages. And the text messages were saying, my phone is dying. It was pretending to be her. It was saying, my phone is dying. I need some help. And I need you to send me some money so I can get a new phone. So they didn't know. They're like, well, hold on. Is this our loved one or not? And what's actually happening in this circumstance here? Trying to see if I can get you the report on this. ABC 7 New York has the story. And they said the close-knit family is holding on for some good news. But they said some of the text messages didn't seem like her. One time I called her and somebody picked up, but they didn't say anything. They hung up. Last Wednesday, somebody answered the call and hung up and started texting. They identified themselves and they said, I want Bitcoin. They said, you didn't send the money. You said that you did. And the person said, video call me. Send the money so I can get my phone fixed and I'll call you, this person said. We want to find her. We want to find her well and alive. We want her home. And you have to ask yourself, like, does the person who has this woman's phone, is that the person who's responsible for why she's missing? Is this a Nancy Guthrie kind of situation?
1: Or is it just somebody that got a hold of a phone?
0: Yeah, or is it like this woman went missing some other way and her phone ended up in somebody else's hands, and they decided to try to take advantage of this, because that absolutely could be the case in this circumstance.
1: I feel like it's a weird move, especially for somebody who, for all intents and purposes, is a civilian out of any sort of public eye. Like, Nancy Guthrie was related to Savannah Guthrie. They knew it would be a high-profile kidnapping and that there would be people that would assist them and getting them their demand, they mm-hmm. thought.
0: Right. So they thought.
1: But what I'm getting at is, if you find somebody's phone and you go, I think I can make a quick buck, or you steal somebody's phone and you say, I think I can make a quick buck, I'm going to demand Bitcoin from their family. How do you know their family knows any damn thing about Bitcoin? And as we've learned over the years on this show, it's a difficult thing to just acquire cryptocurrency and send it around. It's not the easiest thing in the world. You'd think you would come up with a better scam.
0: Yeah, it's true. But the other thing is, what kind of a person does this? Like, what kind of a person gets a phone and realizes that somebody's missing and their response is to try to get money out of it?
1: The same kind of a person that does that phone call that was like, hey, this is the... this is the hospital. Your loved one has just been in a car accident and sent here. We need a down payment, or else, you know, so that we can give them a life-saving surgery. And you get up in your feelings and send these people a lot of money, and then they run off with it, and you're out. Your loved one is fine the whole time. You just got scammed.
0: It's pretty freaky. Here's a story on it. I found one that actually works. This is NBC talking about this lady's situation, and the family really stuck in a tough spot here. Here they are.
2: She can be anywhere.
3: The family of Elisa Goods is desperate. The 63-year-old's niece and sister say the Brooklyn resident was visiting a friend in Las Vegas when she disappeared on August 8th.
2: She left her friend's house to go to the CVS, and she never came back.
3: Days later, the family says they began receiving these mysterious text messages from her phone, posing as the grandmother of five, demanding money and Bitcoin.
2: They said, "I'm at the gas station. I need gas for the car." And she doesn't drive. And I just started crying because I knew it wasn't her.
0: Damn.
3: Then came a mysterious call to Goods' son. They say he recorded part of that conversation. The caller claiming to be Elisa. The family says that's clearly not Goods' voice.
0: Damn, what kind of monster are you to do this to a family like this? Some weird effort to get money out of them. She's blaming the phone quality. And it's like, no, it's me. Just send the Bitcoin. I don't know if they'll find this lady, but I certainly hope the family catches some good luck here. And we'll keep an eye on the story, obviously. Tips at thenewsjunkie.com. Sam emails the show. Hey, Sean, didn't get to listen to the second half of yesterday's show, but in Nashville, at one of the major hospitals, they had a mix-up at the pharmacy. They wound up giving the wrong pre-filled syringes to anesthesiologists doing surgeries. My God, is that a mistake? At least four people in four different surgeries, instead of getting a nerve block injected into their spines via epidural, instead got potassium chloride, which, if you recall, is one of the chemicals used in the lethal injection process to stop the inmate's heart. They haven't said the outcome or fate of three of those four people, but one woman has come forward to tell what happened. She's 72. She went for routine knee replacement. When she woke up, she was completely paralyzed and had no feeling from the chest down. They couldn't figure out why. Then they realized they made a mistake and they gave her the wrong injection. From what I've read, the hospital and the state are doing investigations because this is such a huge issue. It's kind of crazy this kind of thing can happen at all. He sends over some stories about this at St. Thomas Hospital. Another one. Thank you for the email, Sam. We'll keep on the radar here. Again, if you want a story on the show, we're getting all the big stuff, all the controversial stuff, everything happening out there in the viral world. But if we miss your story, hit us up at tips, T-I-P-S, at thenewsjunkie.com.
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13: 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This is the News Junkie.

0: is the most unbelievable story about a bad cop that I've heard in quite a long time. And you're not going to believe the list of things that apparently this cop got away with. But a lot of you sent this over to me. So let's dive in to one of the stories most sent today to tips@thenewsjunkie.com. And it's about this Brevard deputy. And if you don't know about this, so those of you listening in other states, Florida, not sure about all states, Florida has a relatively new super speeder law.
1: Mm-hmm.
0: And I think, C-Line, that means if you're going over a certain speed in 85, not, over 100, I don't
2: think
0: know.
2: It has to be a certain amount over whatever speed limit, but it's generally in my head, I kind of just go, if you're going three digits on your speedometer there, you probably getting arrested.
0: Then you get arrested. It's like, it's the super speeder law that they have. And everybody, when you get pulled over, gets arrested, allegedly.
2: There was a video a couple of weeks ago making the rounds. I sent it to our boss because it was somebody pulling over a very nice car that was just tearing up, not only super speeding, but like weaving in and out of traffic. I don't know what this guy was thinking. The cops pulled him over swiftly, and he was driving like a Lamborghini, but you could see from the video, from the body cam of the police officer driving, he was listening to one of our sister stations, rocking out to some System of a Down over on JRR.
0: That'll make you do it. Yeah, that'll get you. In most cases, my point is that if you are a super speeder, you go right to jail. This is the new thing to get people off the roads who are dangerous. Save for a police officer, because this cop, this is the first thing I'm going to tell you that he did, Michael Fultz, who has now quit after these accusations have come forth about his misconduct. He was going 111 miles per hour. But, I mean, big surprise here, he avoided arrest, even though there's a super speeder law. He was riding his motorcycle 111 miles per hour while off duty. And then when he got pulled over by the Florida Highway Patrol, they did not arrest him under the super speeder law. Interesting. Let's just make a note of that. That's interesting. It's almost like there are two classes of people, law enforcement and the way they treat themselves, and then everybody else. It's almost like it's a two-class system. I think everybody should face the same punishments. I think if cops, off duty or on, break the law, they should be held accountable. Maybe I'm just a crazy person. I think you probably agree with that too. But that's just the beginning of this. All right, here's the story I've got from Local 6. And they're talking about how this cop has now quit. He was formerly the deputy of the year, which is just wild to think about. Let's see if they do a rundown of his greatest hits here in this particular clip. Let's see.
3: This video shows Brevard County Sheriff recognizing Michael Fultz as the 2025 Deputy of the Year.
0: Congrats.
3: And awarding him the Medal of Valor. Just hours after this ceremony, the Sheriff's Office says it received this photo of Fultz, who appears to be performing a Nazi salute.
0: All right, we can start there. They block his face in the news report, which is hilarious because, you know, wouldn't the Nazi salute be the offensive thing? But they block out his face. You know why? He's got a Hitler stash on. And he's doing what looks like a Nazi salute into the mirror here.
2: Is the news blocking it because of the Hitler stash? Or did whoever submitted this picture block it to save his identity?
0: I don't know who blocked it at one point in time, but according to the reports, he had a Hitler stash when he was doing this. Which, I want to say something here. I'll say this on behalf of at least some guys. I will not say this on behalf of Christopher Lane, but I will say this on behalf of some guys. If you shave your face regularly, all of us have at least at one point in time, just for funsies, left a little, just for a second, you leave the little thing and you're like, oh, this is what it looks like.
2: I've seen it happen plenty of times with friends of mine.
0: But what kind of lunatic does that and then does the salute? Oh, I shouldn't be doing that here on the stream, but he did that too. So that's item number one. Is right after they awarded him Deputy of the Year, they sent him a photograph. They sent in a photograph to the other cops of him performing a Nazi salute with a little stash. And what else?
3: Although Fultz's face is blocked out in this image, investigators say his mustache is shaved to mimic Adolf Hitler. The photo was reportedly taken shortly before.
2: Wait,
3: Fultz
2: hold on,
3: became
2: stop.
3: A dead-
2: stop. Rewind just to a few frames there. How does this guy wear a Hitler stash? Look, he's got. he's got kind of a thing like I have. Like, if you look closely at me, you know, if you have the opportunity, I have like a little anti-Hitler almost. Like,
0: you're not growing hair right in the middle there?
2: It won't fill in right in that little, there's a little valley there.
0: Wow.
2: So I don't know how this guy has a Hitler stash. I mean, what is it? What does that look like? Now I want to see that photo unblocked so bad.
0: Okay, I don't know if you're going to be this guy's attorney, but that's a solid starting defense for him. Your Honor, my client could not have done this. He cannot even grow hair in that space. Yeah. So that's item number one. Let's see what else we have here from this report.
3: Fultz became a deputy. Fultz denied being racist, records show, describing the photo as merely a joke.
0: Okay, I like that. I was like, Fultz denied being racist. Well, did he deny shaving his mustache like that? No. Did he deny doing the salute? No. Did he deny? This is kind of the important question on account of the Hitler thing. Did he deny being anti-Semitic? Or did he just use the go around?
2: I think racist is an overextending umbrella that includes anti-Semitism in his case.
0: So he goes, look, hey, that is me, but that was a joke. I'm not racist. Are you anti-Semitic? That couldn't have been me. I can't even grow hair there. Sir, you're avoiding the question.
2: Even on the smaller picture of him, it is very apparent that that mustache does not connect. How the hell did he have a Hitler mustache?
0: Stop creating a defense for this guy.
2: I'm sorry.
0: He's a monster, right?
2: He's very bad at growing Hitler mustache.
0: He goes too fast and he doesn't get tickets or doesn't go to jail like everybody else would. And what else?
3: Investigator Mike DeForest. The sheriff's office learned about that photo and other troubling allegations from Fultz's ex-girlfriend.
0: There's more.
3: She sent this email to the agency, prompting an internal investigation. This photo, according to investigators.
0: Okay, I don't know how many you can tell what this is.
2: Oh,
0: I'm going to inform those of you. I'll link this video on See It Now since there's some visuals in it.
2: Who submitted this photo?
0: She did, the ex-girlfriend. After he was awarded Deputy of the Year, she goes, oh, really, him? And we go, wait, what's the problem with this guy? Oh, looks like he was a super speeder, but got given a pass because he's law enforcement and didn't go to jail. Okay, well, what else? Oh, he shaved his mustache into the Hitler shape and then did the arm salute. Okay, she also attached a photo of her naked where he has a gun in her mouth. All right? Okay?
2: I'm sorry.
0: All right?
2: Hold on. I keep running defense for this guy. I'm not doing it on purpose. Is the gun in her mouth?
0: Yes. I think it is,
2: Sean.
0: Yeah.
2: It looks like something might be blocking her mouth from the pistol actually entering it.
0: Oh, you think there's a gag ball?
2: What's the black band that's around her lips?
0: I don't know. I'm not sure if that's part of the photo or not, but this appears to be him with a gun in her mouth, all right? Okay, this is the cop that got Deputy of the Year, and the ex-girlfriend said, ho, Deputy of the Year? And she was waiting.
2: Well, and also, hang on, girlfriend, ex-girlfriend. This picture is of you naked with a gun maybe in your mouth, maybe being blocked by a gag ball. We're not totally sure yet, but there's definitely a strap around the part of your head where your mouth is.
0: Yeah.
2: Were you not a willing participant in this little act of foreplay? Because if you weren't, that's something even worse.
0: Oh, yeah, folks.
2: Like, is there something that he did to you that you weren't a willing participant in and he photographed and you have picture evidence that you're just coming up with now?
0: Take note, folks. He's really running defense for this copper here. We're really, really running defense for him. Let's see
2: someone
0: what else
2: has to on this
3: shows
2: show.
3: Fultz putting a gun into his ex-girlfriend's mouth during sex.
2: Questionable.
3: And this one reportedly shows the deputy holding the gun to the back of her head. The ex-girlfriend told investigators the sexual activities were completely consensual.
2: Then why are we submitting this as something bad against this guy if they both have a sexual thing that they're into that they both did consensually?
0: Well, should cops be engaging in sexual gunplay? I would argue, and it's a big deal that it's consensual. That's very important. But I would argue, isn't it irresponsible use of a weapon to use?
2: Sure, it 100% can be.
0: Well, if that's your work firearm, like if this is the work firearm,
2: maybe she doesn't finish if it's not loaded.
0: Let's see what else.
3: Hold Record on. Show Fultz admitted that he violated all safety rules and firearm training. These images reportedly Fultz in uniform sitting in his patrol car making a FaceTime call to his ex-girlfriend. She claims the deputy was performing a sex act on himself.
0: Oh, God, they got him in 4K on everything. All right, buddy.
2: Come on, man.
0: Care to defend him pleasuring himself in the police car? No.
2: Well, okay, was he clocked in?
0: He was in the police car. Let me go back. Hold on. Was he on the clock?
3: She claims the deputy was performing a sex act on himself. Fultz told sheriff's investigators he was just joking and only pretending. 3 days later, this happened.
2: Look, go back.
0: All right, hang on.
2: The picture's really blurry, but on the bottom left, you can see her watching.
0: Face I'm going to put this, because it's a visual, I'm going to put this up on See It Now during the break so everybody can take a peek at this because it's got pictures and everything.
3: And only pretending. 3 days later, this happened.
1: Shots fired. Came over the knife.
3: In April 2025, Fultz radioed for help after a suicidal man with a knife charged at him in this neighborhood.
0: All right.
3: Fultz shot and killed the man.
1: So far, the knife's out of his hand. He's on the ground.
3: The sheriff says Fultz's bravery and dedication that day earned him the title deputy.
0: Yeah. No, now you've got a problem?
2: No. Okay. That neighborhood where that knife story sounds familiar.
0: Really? Okay. Hang on. Maybe they say something more about it here. I mean, this is wrapping up.
3: City of the year. At the time, the sheriff was apparently unaware that Fultz had allegedly logged into the agency's Flock camera license plate reader system and looked up his ex-girlfriend's tag number.
0: Oh, no!
3: Fultz could not provide any reason as to why he did it, record show, but he denied checking her vehicle registration to spy on her.
0: All right, now, folks, now you've got the case against this officer. I want you to think about all of the things and tell me if you think he should have been kicked off the force. We have super speeder, but not going to jail. We have mustache and salute. You know, we have that one. We have the gunplay issues, and we have the pleasuring himself in the police car issues as well. And then to boot, so everybody has something to be angry about. We have he was abusing the Flock camera system here. Do you stand by him? What do you think? Let us know. Join us on the show with your thoughts on this officer and what we've gone over here. And you can email tips@thenewsjunkie.com, or obviously you can send a dispatch. 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
11: 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The U.S. has launched airstrikes on Iranian missile launchers near the Strait of Hormuz.
4: U.S. Central Command confirmed the strike, reporting Islamic Revolutionary Guard forces were seen getting ready to launch sea mine-equipped rockets into the strait.
11: Fox's Gernal Scott. Fox confirming Iran has launched missiles toward U.S. forces in Jordan in retaliation. Rescue teams still racing to find survivors from that catastrophic flooding in Nepal.
12: Officials say more than 750 people have been killed. Another 3,000 are still missing. Crews are digging through feet of thick mud and debris, searching for victims.
11: 85 Americans are still listed as missing. That's Fox's Marianne Rafferty. 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
13: No one's really sure what all C-Lane's buttons actually do.

0: toss this out there on that last story. I'll reset very quickly before we move on to the next thing here. Trying to move fast, as always, on this show. And if you want to hear our thoughts on anything else or hear anything else thrown into the mix in the world's most viral newsroom, you can always send it over to tips, T-I-P-S, at thenewsjunkie.com. But we were talking about this story pretty viral today about this cop they call like the worst cop ever, even though he just got an award for Deputy of the Year. When he got Deputy of the Year, immediately his ex-girlfriend just downloaded a manifesto on his ass. Like, she sent this thing to all the cops to try to take him down. And she's like, here's all the information about him. And they found out that he was pulled over. And even though he was in violation of the super speeder law and should have gone to jail because he was off duty, the other cop didn't do it. Probably because, you know, cops being friendly to cops, that's pretty messed up.
1: No, they were buddies. I think they were buddies. I think they said in the report that, or on the body cam or something, that the guy was like, hey, I'm not going to take you to jail for this because we're buddies. And then he said, also, I'm not trying to play favorites. So he wrote him a ticket for going 9 over the speed limit.
0: Okay, so they had that issue, right? That seems like the other cop should maybe get in trouble for that one. He was improperly looking up flock camera footage and information, which he definitely shouldn't do. I think for police officers, that should be a fire about it, at least for me. But the woman sent in a bunch of photographs of him, you know, with himself pleasuring himself in the police car, and then him with her doing some gunplay stuff, one where his gun was in her mouth, the other one where his gun was at the back of her head. And she sent these photographs over to law enforcement that decided to push forward. And the guy ended up resigning. Is that possibly revenge porn? She said it was consensual.
1: She said it's consensual, but for it to be revenge porn, like, the only person depicted naked, I think, is her. I think for it to be revenge porn...
0: No, he has his stuff out in the police car.
1: Well, then, yeah, it would be revenge porn, I think.
0: Right? I would think that you can't... If you want to get back at your ex and you want to send over some kind of nude photos to prove that you were doing some really kinky, weird stuff behind the scenes, if you say it's consensual, but you're sending other people photos of you engaged in sexual activities or that person naked... If they didn't consent to you sending that to a third party, isn't that against the law?
1: Let's see. I'm gonna put this on the Moses list.
0: Yeah, that's what I was thinking.
1: And then I'm gonna send you the Moses list.
0: Okay. All right.
1: Just because I wonder if it would count. Like, if she had posted that online, that's 100% revenge porn. Mm-hmm. Is it revenge porn when you send it to a person, or in this case, send it to a person with the intent of getting this person in trouble at their job? I think it kind of does count as revenge porn. And if it does, this officer doesn't have a whole lot going for him. I would think, hey, maybe go after her for that, because you are going to be in some financial trouble right now.
0: Yeah.
1: Anyway, seeing as you just lost your job.
0: Think about this. If you were with a woman and then that woman got the same kind of thing, like they got a promotion at their job or something, and you sent your ex's boss a bunch of photographs of her where she's naked, that you can't do that, I don't think. I don't think you could do that. Some of you disagreeing, saying it's not revenge porn. He was doing inappropriate things in his uniform and police vehicle. Missy says she also sent it to law enforcement. She didn't share it on the web. I don't think that matters. I could be wrong, but I don't think that matters. I think if I was with one person A, and then I send photos of them without their consent to person B, I don't think that I'm allowed to do that. I think that might be different. It might not be technically revenge porn under the letter of that law, but it's definitely distributing their content of a sexual nature in a way that I'm probably not supposed to. I might be wrong, but we'll see.
1: It's on the Moses list.
0: Give us your feedback on this. Yeah. And we'll also ask our attorney, Moses, to win.
1: And the other thing is, you know, I had said when we saw the pictures of the sexual stuff that she sent pictures of, you know, mm-hmm. the gunplay, and he admitted to misuse of the firearm. Well, I don't know if it was two people that were not police officers that were doing that consensually, taking pictures of it or not taking pictures of it. I don't know that that would be illegal. However, he might have, as part of his training or as part of his employment with the police department, some agreement or some clause that says, hey, you know, misuse of a firearm, your especially misuse of a county-issued firearm, is a fireable offense. So she might have sent this to them not because it was illegal, but because it was something that was against their rules.
0: Well, a lot of people are on that same plane. AJ Soup says the whole law is about posting it publicly. Meep says if she's naked in her office, then he could send it to her employer as evidence. I don't think that's true. I don't. So you're telling me if I'm in a relationship with somebody and we have sex in her office or something and we take some photos or videos of it and I send it to their supervisor that I'm not violating any law? Forget the in this particular instance, forget the revenge porn law in particular, right? But there's I'm sending a nude sexual video without the consent of the person in it to a third party. Crazy drunk cat lady says, stop taking pics, people. Well, too
1: sure.
0: late. Yeah, you can't fix that one at this point in time. I think it's a little bit too late for that one, but give us your thoughts on that as well. Because I don't know, maybe I'm wrong, but I don't think you can send, even if you have what you think is a good moral reason, without somebody's consent, a video like that. If you start some sort of case against them, I think the information can be revealed in the case as evidence against the person. You could probably do it like that. But I don't think, like say there was imagine this. Imagine C-Lane's in his studio and he was doing something to himself sexually. And then I got a video of that. And then I sent it to iHeart.
1: Wrong producer,
0: buddy. Like, I CC, it's happened before, not with C-Lane, but with other people at the company.
1: No, I found the pictures. Video.
0: I sent it to all, I CC everybody in executives at our company, iHeartRadio. I don't think I can do that, but I might be wrong. Let me know what you think. Send a dispatch over at thenewsjunkie.com.
1: Try to get this in quickly. Yes, in Florida, the intimate images do not have to be posted publicly online for the state's revenge porn law to potentially apply. Florida statute calls the offense sexual cyber harassment. The current statute, it covers intentionally disseminating through electronic means to another person a sexually explicit image without the depicted person's consent and contrary to their reasonable expectation that it would remain private.
0: Okay. All right. Seems like what she did, does it not?
1: And you know, like revenge porn is usually porn that's like consensually taken.
0: Mm-hmm.
1: He might not have even known she took those screenshots. That's another level of privacy she might have violated. I don't know how that factors in either.
0: Just for the record, I want to put this out there. This guy seems like a scumbag. I think he should not be working in law enforcement. I think he should have gone to jail for the super speeder thing. But I'm just saying, on the other side of the coin here, what's going on with this, with her sending those photos over? Was that illegal?
1: She doesn't seem that great either. She's keeping a whole dossier on this guy in case he wrongs her?
0: Man, I think that's more common than people think in 2026.
1: Red flag city.
0: All right, give us your thoughts, tips, T-I-P-S, at thenewsjunkie.com.
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0: 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This could be a game changer. Seriously. Somebody just told me about this on chat. 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Check out this story, C-Lan. We've been talking about the Flock camera reaction and the people being upset about that, et cetera, et cetera. And felony charges have been dismissed against a guy who destroyed one of the Flock cameras. Because the jury sided with the guy, I think.
1: And yeah.
0: The jury was like, hey.
1: Well, no. If the jury sided with the guy, he would just be found not guilty.
0: Well, let's see what they say. Hold on. This is from Local 12 that this person sent over to tips at thenewsjunkie.com. A Claremont County man, this is in Ohio, that's where this went down, who is facing vandalism charges for destroying a Flock camera, had his case dismissed. Cody Morlock, that's the guy at the center of all of this, was accused of damaging the camera, according to Union Township Police. Investors alleged Morlock removed bolts securing the camera system, bringing down the camera's solar panel and support pole, and then destroyed the equipment. Police said surveillance footage from other nearby cameras helped identify him as the suspect. And the Flock camera is leased by the Union Township. Authorities estimate the damage at $1,000.
1: It was the grand jury that declined to charge him.
0: Yeah, they went to grand jury with this, and this guy, they're like, look, here's the video, here's the evidence. Here's him taking down one of these Flock cameras, and it seems like the grand jury may have had a couple of people on it or so that were like, you know what? Don't really like these Flock cameras. Not really a big fan. Maybe no charges for this guy, right? And I mean, this is, if that's the way this happened, this is what a lot of people wanted to happen in the Luigi Mangione case. Mind you, to me, those people are crazy for a million reasons. I mean, one that's so obvious to me that nobody seems to talk about in the Luigi Mangione case is that he wasn't even a customer of the healthcare company where he killed the CEO. He wasn't even a United Healthcare customer. So
1: really?
0: Yeah, I always find that to be a weird thing. Like, nobody mentions that.
1: Was his beef with the healthcare personal, as in he got a bad deal through healthcare, or like his father or something? I watched my father wither away.
0: Cliff's notes on him, and then I'll get back to the Flock thing, is he grew up a rich kid and had back problems, couldn't get any help, then did get help. His back problems were solved, but he thought it took too long. He grew an animus against the healthcare industry and then targeted a CEO that wasn't even from his healthcare industry. But in this case, I think the people on this grand jury might be like, hey, and I haven't seen any polls on this. See, like, look up support of Flock cameras poll or something. See if there's anything about that. Somebody must have polled on this. But maybe there was enough people on the grand jury that were like, guess what? Here's what we're going to do. Nothing. This guy is not going to be found guilty, or the grand jury is not going to indict this guy, even though they famously say you could get a grand jury indictment on like a ham sandwich or something. It's usually pretty easy to get a grand jury indictment, but not in this case. Felony charges dismissed.
1: And now you got a guy who looks like he's had a few ham sandwiches and he doesn't get indicted at all.
0: And now this guy might just go out and get some more Flock cameras.
1: See, that's the thing. That's what, you know, take away what, you know, take out of the equation your thoughts on the Flock cameras. It seems like they had evidence that this guy did it.
0: Mm-hmm.
1: And so maybe they didn't do a good enough job making their case to the grand jury about what happened. But if the grand jury is just allowed to be like, well, I don't like Flock cameras, so we're just going to open the door and let this guy walk out a free man, that's not a great precedent. It's not.
0: No, because more of this will happen. And I think that people will be emboldened by this.
1: And it's going to be also a bad precedent when people who want to, I mean, is this case law that could be cited? I don't think so. I don't know how that works. Maybe this is a Moses question. But if other people who hate Flock cameras see that this guy, this Mr. Morlock, mm-hmm. got walked out the door, thanks but no thanks, you're not indicted, see you later, and they go, well, I guess it's cool. I guess we could just go around cutting these things down. We could just go around destroying people's property everywhere.
0: Yeah, maybe. Yeah. Here's look at this. This will show you something, C-Lan. Three comments on this story from Local 12 about the guy who the grand jury didn't want to indict. innocent, need many copycats.

0: stats just like him.
1: Uh-huh.
0: Next comment from Lugie, who is probably respected in the community. Mm. He's goated. Next comment from Otto, O-T-T-O, Pen, Otto Pen, not guilty. And these are the three comments I see on this. I think there's maybe a lot of sentiment like this out there, but this guy was...
2: plenty of it. And now they just gave it an endorsement almost.
0: A little bit. It seems that way. We'll keep an eye on these stories. A lot of people fired up about them. A couple of emails coming in. We can get to these, and you can always email us. If you want to be anonymous, put that up on top. The tips at thenewsjunkie.com. And this is from Anonymous. Hey, junkies. Flock cameras without control on police officers is a recipe for disaster. I was once married to a small town cop not far from where you're located, and he filed a false police report on me. I only found out when I applied for a state-backed license for my employment. I spent over a year fighting this charge, and I still carry proof of this bogus charge on me at all times just in case. Nothing ever happened to this officer, of course. This started out in the early 2000s without all this technology. Thank goodness for the good cops, but we all need to think about the bad ones and what they can do with our information. Without some kind of control or accountability, we need to fight for our rights. Just my two cents. For someone who was wronged by the man, says Anonymous. Thank you for that.
2: I mean, I 100% agree with that. I agree with the fact that there does need to be, you know, legislation in place. There needs to be rules. There needs to be safeguards and barriers around the massive amount of data that these cameras procure.
0: Uh-huh.
2: But I also am against the idea that you could just go, hey, this guy cut one down. He is a hero. We need more heroes like a Morlock.
0: How many other Morlocks with hacksaws are there wandering the streets right now?
2: He didn't even use a hacksaw. He at least unbolted it before he destroyed it. Other people have literally cut them.
0: That's true. Melanie emails and says, hello, guys. Catching up on yesterday's show, and you were talking about that company that said the polls that they released were a social experiment. This was a company that was, I guess, lying about some political polls that we talked about. I've been wondering about the validity of a lot of these polls as we've gone through the primary election for the last couple of weeks. In Florida, for a Republican candidate, a lot of polls that were released showed Byron Donalds would have 80% of the votes. He claimed that they didn't have a debate because none of the other candidates even hit 10%. Over the last month, in conversations with my parents' generation, who are all retired, the election would come up, and every single one of them said they'd be voting for Donalds. When I asked why, one of them said, because the polls say he's going to win anyways. But then he didn't win by that much, he said. So I'm sorry if this is too political, but that story got me thinking. Have a great day. The weekend is almost here. Wiggle, wiggle, pop, pop, says Melanie. Well, the weekend's always here for somebody, Melanie. Appreciate you and the email. And we'll take yours as well as we move along on the show. Tips at thenewsjunkie.com. T-I-P-S at thenewsjunkie.com. People get fired up about those cameras, though.
2: You know, no, of course.
0: I don't know what that means. I don't know how to read into it. But
2: the situation, I think this is going to be a little bit of a stretch of a comparison, but just kind of go on this ride with me for a second. Mm. When you look at people going like, this guy's a hero for cutting down the flock cameras. We need more guys like him, you know? And it was like, no, in my opinion, he committed a crime.
0: Yeah.
2: And he's getting the easy way out. Remember when, you've talked about the guy that, Markeith Lloyd.
0: Yeah,
2: That like killed a pregnant woman in cold blood,
0: killed cops.
2: He was a no good dude. And they went on an absolute manhunt for him. And he was eventually found. And when they took his mugshot, it seemed that he had been beaten frivolously.
0: I think they knocked his damn eye out.
2: Just about. I mean, they had to pretty much Band-Aid his eye back in place before they took the mugshot. And a lot of people said, good.
0: Mm-hmm.
2: But at the end of the day, like, there were some people that broke laws there. You know?
0: Yeah.
2: And it was like, okay, we're just overlooking this because we don't like this guy. We're over, and this is a, that was an actual person. This is just property. So I think it's even more rife for people to go, look the other way. If you saw something that really, you didn't see anything.
0: A lot of people have a big appetite for that. I mean, this is the same thing where if somebody who you hate or somebody who commits a heinous crime goes to prison, and you're like, good luck out there. Don't drop the soap. And you'll be like, don't drop the soap. Yeah, you know, like I'm implying that, you know, prison rape will happen. You go, oh, okay, all right, sure, yeah. That's cool.
2: Just wanted you to say the word. Wanted to make sure, yeah.
0: I just wanted to get that out there. We're taking your Rate My Blanks for this week. Rate My Blanks for this week. Our Rate My Most Embarrassing Story. You can record your message as a dispatch over on thenewsjunkie.com, just like Amanda did. Here she is.
1: Afternoon, fellas. Yeah, my most embarrassing moment. I was on a date, middle of the date.
0: Amanda, you sound different.
1: Went to use the bathroom.
2: Amanda Huggins.
1: Was wearing a pair of overalls and didn't realize the back of the bib was down in the toilet bowl after I completed doing my number two.
0: Oh, God.
1: In a state of panic, I used the bathroom sink to wash off as much as possible. Went back to the table, put on my hoodie real quick, went to give her a hug goodbye, made up an excuse. I had to go visit my grandmother in the hospital. When she gave me a hug, her arms instantly got wet, and the smell wafted up through my hoodie. She immediately let go in a state of panic and disdain and walked out the door. Yeah, it was horrible. Yay!
0: Okay. I don't even know what to do with that information. You scooped up what you left in the toilet with a bibbed overalls and a hoodie? You know what? It's embarrassing, so I'll bookmark it, and we'll see if that can make it to the winner's circle here. You could give us your stories, and your embarrassing stories are welcome as well for Rate My Blank. Do that over at thenewsjunkie.com. Send your dispatches right now at thenewsjunkie.com.
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7: This is a Fox News Alert. New U.S. strikes on Iran. I'm Jack Callahan, Fox News. The U.S. military targeting missile launch sites on an island in the Strait of Hormuz. Fox's Jill Nato with details.
8: CENTCOM says Islamic Revolutionary Guard Corps forces were observed preparing to launch rockets with sea mines into the Strait of Hormuz. The U.S. military also says they had just completed clearing mines out of the strait last week. So new American strikes took out two Iranian launchers before those mines could get into the water. Iran's Revolutionary Guard says several soldiers and citizens were killed and injured in the attack. The fighting comes just days after the Trump administration said it's increasing economic pressure to try to end its war with Iran rather than military action. Jill Nato, Fox News.
7: And Fox News has learned U.S. forces in Jordan are being fired upon in retaliation, although CENTCOM says most of those missiles have been intercepted. Nepal recovering after deadly flooding swept through the region last week. Fox's Stephanie Bennett reports.
9: Nepal's tourism board provided an update saying 289 missing foreign nationals have been rescued, including two Americans. But the situation is growing more dire by the day. Heavy rains swelled rivers and lakes upstream. Those rising water levels forced crews to completely stop rescue operations at times. Trying to get teams and supplies into the area is also extremely challenging. Flood warnings were sent to residents' phones telling them to get to higher ground. Crews focused on rescuing hundreds of people, possibly trapped inside tunnels at a hydropower project in Nepal.
7: At least 800 people are dead, more than 3,000 missing. President Trump escalating his trade war with Canada, posting on social media Canadian companies wanting to do business with the U.S. need to move here to avoid newly imposed U.S. tariffs. Americans listening to Fox News.
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0: welcome in. So glad to have you on this station. So glad to have you with us. And we hope you dive deeper in. 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One thing I saw that's starting to get attention, I don't know if the young folks will start doing this or not, but this is a new thing that's starting to catch on. I've not heard this talked about anywhere else, but perhaps you have. But there are new tattoos called Cypherex. I think I'm saying that right. C-I-P-H-E-R-X. Cypherex. I believe that's the name. And these are really interesting if they did catch on. I think there's some limitations to them, but the idea is there's no pain at all. The tattoo is permanent and you can order it right to your home. And here's an example. This is from The Verge right now. It says, this tattoo is permanent, pain-free, and might soon come in the mail. And they show somebody with like a really simple little star tattoo. And you go on to a website, or that's the idea, Cypherex, this London-based company. You order one of these tattoos. They have like stars and hearts and all sorts of different designs and stuff. And when you get it at your house, you press it against your skin and it gives you like an instant tattoo that is permanent.
1: It's got like a whole bunch of micro needles. How is that pain-free?
0: I don't know. They said it's pain-free. Tiny. Oh, yeah. They're little. That's under like a microscope where you see them like a little pointy there. But it's this little thing that you get. It's in the design of your tattoo. And then you squish it against your skin when you get it. And then it's supposed to be pain-free. As it says, the process is designed to be quiet, fast, and pain-free, all of which I found to be true. This is the article saying this. Opening the door for even more people to rock some permanent ink. Some cosmetic products already use a similar technology. Microneedle tattoo patches have been explored since at least 2022, but this is a consumer-ready product. So you'll actually get this thing in the mail, and then it says a flexible tattoo bandage was applied to it to make it not move around. Then there was a sticker placed over top, and then 15 minutes you wait till it processes, and then you're done. And it, like, press it against your skin. Right now, it's pretty simple. You're looking at stars and hearts and stuff. But the idea is eventually, like, let's say Josh wants a Pokemon tattoo.
2: Sure.
0: They make a deal with the Pokemon people. You buy the Pokemon tattoo. You bring it to your house. You put it on your skin, kind of like you would a temporary tattoo.
1: Interesting.
0: And then you get a tattoo.
1: I wonder if the people that are really into tattoos would welcome this or shun it.
0: What do you think? Josh stolen valor or no?
2: It's so small. Like, it can't take the place of a full-size tattoo yet, obviously.
0: Not yet. No.
2: That's fine for hobbyists.
0: Yeah, but it could soon, because they made these pretty small right now. You put them on your ankle, you put them on your waist, your hip, or whatever, and you get a tiny little tattoo just like that. Maybe quickly they license out the Playboy Bunny logo. Maybe they license out some simple sports team type things, and then people can get these and press them up against their skin, and you got a permanent tattoo out of it. Honestly, it'd be great for bets with your friends and different things. Ooh. Like that. Like,
2: if you could personalize it too.
0: Yeah.
2: That'd
0: yeah,
2: be funny.
0: Yeah, and you'd go, all right, loser's getting this.
1: This is really going to ramp up the guy who loses fantasy football.
0: Right, yeah.
1: Punishment.
0: Right between your eyes. Just press that sucker right in your face. Oof. Says, pick your design.
1: You know what? That's another kind of bad news for this technology. Is like, if you had your friend passed out on the couch, you just went and tattooed
0: start
1: him.
0: Start pressing them against them all over their body? Yeah. Yeah, it can happen. Somebody says, Vendisora over on Twitch watching the show says, this is essentially a chemical burn, right? No, I believe it's ink. It's like ink on this thing.
2: Just micro needles.
0: So when you get a tattoo, as I don't need to explain this to everybody, but just for those of you who don't know, you're taking a needle that's going in and out, and it goes, you know, takes the ink and brings it in and out of your skin, giving you the tattoo. This is all of the ink and all of the correct colors already on top of the micro needles in the position of the tattoo. So it's almost like a sticker or something. You're putting it across you, but then it delivers the ink into those exact places with the micro needles, and now your tattoo is perfectly matched up and permanent, and it doesn't hurt, according to them.
1: Says, the website itself says minimal discomfort.
0: All right.
1: Longevity permanent, color carbon black, up to 1.5 by 1.5 centimeters. Micron scale precision, the aftercare is quite minimal, and just a safe, fast, and convenient application, new form of permanent tattooing, micro dot tattoo.
0: I think people might be into this. They do the, what's the henna? They have like henna tattoos. Yeah. Sometimes people do that. It's like semi-permanent things, and they last a little bit longer. They said the tattoo is revealed after the patch is removed, and it becomes visibly darker over the course of 2 days. Initially, the tattoo consisted of lots of tiny dots rather than a smooth, connected line. The ink is supposed to bleed together as it develops like a regular tattoo does over the years. So you get this thing, and then eventually, you've got a tattoo on you. It's very simple now. The designs leave a bit to be desired. I'm seeing a smiley face, a star, a chair. I don't know why. There's a chair design. There's a line, hearts, this is some pretty simple stuff that they have. And you order this and get your tattoo right in the comfort of your house. Oh, there's a little ghost, right? That's a little bigger, a little more complex. Would you do this, folks? Will this take off as some sort of big idea? Now, I think if you could make this, like I have a lot of tattoos. If you could make this a complex tattoo, Josh, where... Let's say it's like one of these tattoos, like I have my son's initials on my forearm. If you can make it so you just take something, press it against you, wait for a couple of minutes, peel it off, and it was pain-free, and now you have a tattoo of that size, I think that might be desirable to some people. Maybe not. Let us know what you think. Give us your thoughts over at thenewsjunkie.com right now. All right, we'll get into some of your dispatches, emails, and all the rest. In fact, here's somebody reacting to that woman who made the viral video where she said, my kids are never going to do homework. She said, they are never going to do homework. The schools are to blame for this. If you teachers want my kids to do homework, too bad.
1: We should have asked Pizza about this.
0: Oh, yeah, but the no homework lady? Well, Deanna emails tips@thenewsjunkie.com. Hey, News Junkie. The millennial mom here checking in, and I'm a mom for a third grader. Our school does not do homework yet, except reading together every night for 20 or 30 minutes. We do homework almost every night outside of that to make sure our son understands the concepts that they're doing that week and the reinforcement of fundamentals throughout the school year. We start back up with the fundamentals 3 weeks before school in summer to be prepared for the new year. I don't want my kids to get through school. I want them to succeed and thrive. It's a joint effort for teachers and parents for education. Not all millennial moms suck like this lady, those poor kids. Have a great weekend and keep up the work, says Deanna. And you know what? Shouts out. That's good.
2: Nice.
0: That's good. That's involvement in your child's life and education. It's the work that it takes to be a good parent. The woman in that viral video said, it's my job as a parent to have fun with my child. It's like, no, that is not your job as a parent. That may be one of the facets of your job, one of the many things that comes with the responsibilities of being a parent. But I think you got it right. So thank you for that email. Yours could be next. Tips, T-I-P-S, at thenewsjunkie.com.
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0: good to see you. Welcome into the world's most viral newsroom. And you can learn more about the show and even join us here on the show today by going over to the website, which is at thenewsjunkie.com. A lot of big opinions on this. Honestly, a lot of big opinions on this. And I think that's good. I've got some thoughts, but I'm just going to read this to you right off the rip here, because there is absolutely a couple of things going on with school going back that I find to be shocking and wild. And I want to see how you and a lot of you parents feel about this. Then we'll get on to some tragedy I think that hit C-Lane and his family today at some point in time.
1: Okay, that sounds a little darker than it needed to be.
0: Tragedy is too dark.
1: Sorry, for your loss.
0: Gosh. Some drama that has befallen the Lane family. We'll get to that in a moment. Here's the take. This says, homeschooling needs to be heavily regulated or banned. Homeschooling needs to be heavily regulated or banned. The average person is simply not capable of being a teacher and a primary provider for a child over the age of like 10. Nor are they capable or willing to provide the socialization and access to other cultures and experiences that being in a public system around peers gives them. Your child's only experience with life shouldn't be you and what you believe. This is part of a larger trend to try to axe homeschool and get rid of homeschooling opportunities. Now, let's get some numbers on this. Josh, see if you can find this out for me. What percentage of Americans are homeschooled? It's got to be single digits, right? We're talking, what, 6% is my guess? 7%? I don't know if I'm way off on that.
2: 6, 7.
0: We'll see. I didn't even do that on purpose. Josh will let us know what the percentage is.
2: 5 to 6.3%.
0: Look how good I am.
2: Good job.
0: I swear I didn't look it up. So 5 to 6% of the population is homeschooled. That sounds about right to me. And there's still this effort where people think that, you know, this is the whole idea that it takes a village to raise the child and that people should have a say in what you do with your kid. And I think it's overall, there's something packed into this. It's kind of political. I think a lot of times what's packed into this is an effort to make sure that you can't give your kid an education based on your experiences, that they must force down whatever agendas they want to put into the public schools. And then your kid will be inoculated from nothing. And your kid will go to the public school and get the same information that everybody else gets. That way you can teach all the kids the same things, whether you agree with it or not. It's an effort to take agency away from you. It's an effort to take away from you the choice to bring up your kid with the experience educationally that you would like to. And it's an effort usually from people who I think looking to kind of brainwash the kids. They're like, you're not brainwashing the way I want. I don't have any problems at all with homeschooling. I'm sure that there's some parents who shouldn't be doing it. I'm sure that there's some percentage of kids, but I've also met an astounding number of homeschooled kids that seemed way smarter than the public school kids. All right, I'm sorry.
1: Yeah,
0: it's
1: but
0: just
1: at what
0: the case.
1: Cost?
0: It's just the case
2: their
0: that I've
2: social
0: seen.
2: Life.
0: And I've seen them socialize plenty. You know, they get things on their agenda. They hang out with a lot of people. They get in there. And I think that you avoid a lot of the pitfalls. I'll tell you, there's a really weird thing that's loaded into this that kind of pretends like the public school experience is somehow better. The public school experience for a lot of people is terrible. It was for me for several years, just unbelievably bad. And I don't just by default think there's anything better about the public system. Are there some public schools that are great? Hell yeah, there are. And a lot of great public school teachers. But in some districts, you don't have a choice. You got to go to the school that's there. And the school sucks. And it's dangerous.
1: There are some countries where homeschooling is illegal.
0: Really? Where? Where
2: would they? Communist China, probably.
1: Well, it's funny you say communist. Cuba's there.
0: Cuba, all right. No homeschooling in Cuba.
1: Costa Rica, it's illegal, but possible for foreigners staying on a tourist visa. So it's illegal for Costa Ricans to do it. It's illegal in Greenland. It's illegal in Guatemala. Mexico is okay. Canada has about 100,000 children. United States, about 4 million children homeschooled.
0: That's crazy that there's places like this that flat out make it illegal. Like you would go to jail.
1: China, you were right, Josh.
2: Nailed it.
1: Armenia, Cyprus, Georgia, the country, not the state. Iran,
0: I mean, it should shock no one, and this kind of proves my point a little bit, that a lot of these are countries where they want to control what the population thinks about
1: them. North Korea, but also South Korea.
0: Interesting. All right. Monroe. Yeah. All right.
1: Nice.
0: Well, tell us what you think about this. There are some anti-homeschool people. I don't get it.
2: I feel like there should be maybe limited oversight, but I've known some people that homeschooled their kids specifically for political reasons that did not do a good job of teaching them a single thing.
0: Okay, so you talk about oversight, Josh. Is there not oversight? I was under the... I have never been homeschooled.
2: I don't believe
0: or
2: there's a ton of oversight there.
0: I was under the impression that there was some sort of like structure that you had to follow, you couldn't just like give your kid whatever grade you wanted.
1: The status, according to this Wikipedia page that's talking about all of the countries, says in the United States it's legal but under regulated conditions that vary by state. So now we're kind of getting into the nitty gritty where each state will have different sort of procedures, different sort of things on how homeschooling works. Do you still have to go? We had a homeschooled kid at my school, which was very weird because we went to a private school.
0: Was he weird?
1: A little bit.
0: Okay. All right. That's one in the bad column. I'm not going to lie. All right.
1: I liked him. I thought he was fine, but I just thought that the fact that he went to school at home was weird, but his mother did at least, put him in like scouting so that he would have friends. Mm-hmm. And then it was weird because like we just kind of knew he was homeschooled and we didn't really ask a lot of questions about that. But then when it came to standardized test day, he would show up and take the standardized test with us.
0: Right. Oh, because he had to go into the class. So there was oversight in that world.
1: But what never occurred to me was that, that was happening when I was at a private school. So was his parents paying the private school to test him? Or I don't know how
2: that sounds like.
0: Yeah, I don't know how that works. And homeschooled kids, give us your experiences. I think that's one of the most important things. I think the important thing here is parents should have the right to choose for their children, right? Until a kid is 18 years old, a parent should be able to guide that kid wherever they want. I've seen a lot of school districts where it looks like things have gone to hell. I've seen school districts where a third to half of the kids can't read. The idea that you say, I can't teach my kid at home and I have to push them through the system, which is failing so many millions and millions of other kids, is preposterous. Maybe I think I want better for my child and that the public school system in my particular area isn't going to give that to them. And I think that parents should have a choice to do that if they want to. And I don't understand wanting to take that choice away from someone else. Nobody's forcing you to homeschool your kids. Why are you so worried about what these other kids are learning at these homes, other than that you think they just want to like agree with you or vote with you or something down the road?
1: So it looks like, because I looked up the rules for our home state of Florida, and you have three options. You can do under the homeschool statute your own homeschooling, but you have to file a notice of intent with the school board or something.
0: Okay.
1: I think you have to... like almost have lesson plans or something. You have to keep, like a portfolio of records and materials, like a log of educational activities and instruction and samples of writings, worksheets, workbooks, creative materials developed by the student. So they I think you have to prove to somebody that you're doing it.
0: I wonder how much this is enforced because there's a lot of kids. And can they stay up on top of all those kids?
1: There's another option that has you hire a tutor and you have to provide the required days of instruction. So this kid has to be homeschooled for 180 days or the equivalent on an hourly basis, just like a normal kid would. And then what my friend in elementary school must have been doing was option two, which was homeschooling under a private school umbrella program. So you're... The school takes care of the paperwork and stuff, but you're still kind of doing a homeschool thing, like hybrid.
0: I hear Josh's concerns and I agree with them. I think that there should be a structure here and they should make sure that you don't just have some weirdos and they're like abusing their kids by refusing them the intellectual basic building blocks that will help them in life.
1: I would be worried though for somebody who spent their entire 12 years of grade school at home and go, do you even know how to talk to people your age? The only person you ever talk to is your mom. It's
0: well, that's not true.
1: And then I would throw in, she's the only one I ever talked to, too, but he wouldn't get it because nobody's ever told me your mom joke.
0: This is why people shouldn't go to public school, right there, the bullying. For God's sake.
1: Bullying makes you kind of stronger.
2: You get bullied online now. We have home bullying now. It's fine.
0: There's this idea to both of you. There's this idea that if you are homeschooled, you are literally a prisoner in a home for the rest of your life. Like, that doesn't have to be the case. You could be taking these kids out. You could be bringing them places to experience things and learn in different ways. You could make sure that they have like a full slate of different social activities that they do beyond the school. Like, there's an idea here that I think is a little bit wrong on its face. And you can agree with me or disagree with me. But I think the idea that's wrong on its face is that you must get your social interactions in school. I don't think that's true.
2: Right. I taught swim lessons to homeschool kids and they were socialized just fine. I've seen both sides of this coin, though.
0: I think the problem would be where if there's no oversight, then things go to hell. I don't want that to happen either, but I don't think the answer is banning it outright and taking rights away from parents in America. But you tell us how you feel. And I especially want to hear from you homeschooled kids. Come defend yourself or tell us it was a terribly bad idea. I don't know if you'll be able to send a dispatch. If that's the case, you might not be smart enough to do it, but go to the website, thenewsjunkie.com or the app, and record a message, and we'll try to decode whatever you're saying on this side of the line over here. You can also email the show with your thoughts at any point today during the program at tips, T-I-P-S, at thenewsjunkie.com.
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4: News. I'm Carmen Roberts. Fighting erupts between the U.S. and Iran. The U.S. fired first, striking two Iranian launchers in the Strait of Hormuz, preparing to send mines back into the waterway. And now Iran is attacking U.S. forces in Jordan. Fox's Trey Yingst is in Tel Aviv.
5: And I did speak with a U.S. source familiar earlier this evening who indicated at this point there are no significant impacts and nearly all of the incoming missiles have been intercepted.
4: It is the first military action in weeks. Rescue crews in Nepal and Tibet are searching for about 3,000 people missing from the catastrophic floods, and rain is causing more flooding.
6: It's getting very complicated as heavy rains continue to fall, swelling the rivers and the lakes further upstream. Chinese authorities also said another lake was also created today.
4: America's listening to Fox News.

0: VIPS at thenewsjunkie.com with your emails. If you want to be anonymous, you can put that right up on top. We'll always take your thoughts, no matter what's on your mind. You want to argue, you want to join in, you want to have some fun, tips at thenewsjunkie.com. Okay, we got a friend Don hanging out with us. I opened the phone lines just in case anybody wants to squeak in. If you got any questions for that mortgage guy, Don, it's 888-443-6397. 888-443-6397. If you're thinking about getting a house, if you're thinking about refinancing, there's all these questions, and what we want to give his expertise to you. Well, he's on the show here. So if you do have any questions, 888-443-NEWS, and we'll connect you with Don. Don, thanks for hanging out with us, man. Good to see you here today.
1: Thank you. It's good to be here. Good to be seen.
0: Yeah, we've got a lot of things that we were talking about. We were discussing earlier the story about this police officer who he ended up stepping down, and he said to step down because there was pressure against him because his ex released all this information. And they didn't show us, Elon, I don't know if they showed us like the whole sheet from the woman who was mad about this guy being the named Deputy of the Year.
2: What do you mean by whole sheet?
0: There was like she sent in like a manifesto. The moment he got named Deputy of the Year, she was like, oh yeah. And she sent in this big like one sheet with all of these photographs, all this information to try to shame him, to get him out of this job. And some of the things were pretty graphic. I don't need to revisit them necessarily. I don't know if you heard any of this, but it was, you know, it was pretty intense stuff that they were doing. But the thing that gets me the most is that this guy got pulled over for going 111 miles an hour. And wow, that's the super speeder law right there.
1: Right.
0: And yet, because he was a police officer, when he was pulled over by a fellow police officer, they did not end up getting him on that super speeder law and throwing him to jail, which they usually do if it was just you or I. Have you ever gone over 100 miles per hour? Yes.
1: Well, I'm going to say yeah. I'm just going to say yeah, for sure.
0: Okay. Yeah. All right. Yeah. Do you have a speeding ticket anywhere up around there or no?
1: No, I've never gotten a speeding ticket up in that range. I get the dumbest speeding tickets. Like the last one I got was like a 51 and a 40, you know, on a like 436 or something like that.
0: That's close, man. They could have let you go with that one.
1: Yeah, it was late at night. I think they were shopping around for something else, but I had just gone to the grocery store, to the drugstore to get some cough medicine. So I was definitely sober. I think they were shopping around, but he gave me a ticket anyway. I've been up in, you know, in my younger days, I've been up in the 120s, 125 range.
2: Oh, but, my God. I don't think I've even gotten that high.
1: I had that ridiculous, you know, Cadillac CTS-V that had 600 horsepower.
2: Yeah, we talked about Don having a pretty hot sports car before.
1: Yeah, I don't have it anymore. But back in the day, as a young man, I might have tried that.
0: That speeding guy, Don, don't do that.
1: No. That law wasn't there yet, so.
0: If you have a car that has 600 horsepower, you kind of have to, at some point in time, give it a go. You have to push it up a little bit further.
2: Yeah, but you're supposed to go to like a place.
0: Yeah, you are. But guess what? People don't do that. Remember, didn't you have not that long ago, Celine, the Tesla guy? And he was like, hey, man, these Teslas are fast. Look, and your Uber driver was like ramping the Tesla up as fast as he could.
2: Back when I had only been in like one or two Teslas in my life, and I had an Uber driver that drove Teslas, he was like, you want to see how fast it goes from 0 to 60? And I was like, do I?
0: Yeah. Why not? Yeah.
2: And he did it in my neighborhood, which probably would have turned some heads if there were anybody walking around, but everybody survived.
0: There's people, believe it or not, who are listening right now who are sitting there, never in their entire life had a ticket, which I question. Mm. There's two people in a row on chat who've said, and not in their entire life have they ever had a speeding ticket. I haven't had a speeding ticket in a very long time, but you're going to tell me when you were 18,
2: Sean
0: 20,
2: gets,
0: 22?
2: Slowing tickets.
0: I don't get enough. I don't drive super fast these days, but you're going to tell me never, like when you were in your 20s, you weren't ripping it out? He was that speeding guy, Don, in his 20s. Yeah. Don was driving around in sports cars back then.
1: Everybody does dumb things when they're younger, you know.
2: Yeah. Mm-hmm. I think like there's a point when you're of a certain age, if you have the opportunity, you're like, I want to at least see the speedometer read 100.
0: Yeah.
2: And then you do it. I did it in my dad's car once. It was late at night.
0: Does he know this?
2: I don't think he's ever heard this story. I did it in my dad's Mercedes, and it was like late at night, and there was barely any cars on the road. So I was like, let's see what 100 looks like. I mean, he hit it for a couple seconds, and I go, all right, that's pretty fast. And then I got off the interstate, and like steam came from the hood. I thought, holy crap! I just overheated my dad's Mercedes. How am I going to explain to him? Like, you know, explain away that I just did 100 on I-4 in his Mercedes. That's not going to be a good look.
0: The only thing I ever did like that was I took my dad's Jeep one time. I don't know if you guys have ever
2: the one you tried to sell me?
0: Stupid. Yeah, it was the same Jeep. No, it was my dad had a different Jeep before that. My dad always had a Jeep Cherokee, Don, and he would put like 280,000 miles on these cars.
2: Yeah.
0: And he never would treat himself to getting a new car.
2: And when Sean's dad passed, Sean was like, he had to, you know, take care of the estate. And so he's like, C-Lane, I got this deal for you, man. I know your car's old. You want a Jeep? I know you like Jeeps.
0: It was a nice Jeep. I was doing you a favor.
2: How many miles was on it?
0: 268,000. First owner miles, first the only one owner.
2: Oh, owner car. I bet that looks good on the Carfax report.
0: Yeah. So I took his previous Jeep, not the one I tried to sell to you one time. And I was like, I'm going to go over to some friend's house. And we went out and we were hanging out. I don't remember how this happened, but I somehow broke off the accelerator pedal.
2: Oh, I've had that happen to me.
0: And I got stuck. And my dad had to come out and get us. And the man has never been more mad at me, I don't think, in my entire life than the moment when he picked me up and I broke the pedal off the car.
2: I had it happen to me in my old Explorer. And the accelerator pedal, what happened was whatever the point at which, like, the fulcrum or the corner of the angle that your pedal is broke off from the chassis of the car. Mm-hmm. But it was still attached to the wire that pulls, that lets gas in, you know, to accelerate you, right? So it still was functional. So I had to, like, tie rope to it.
0: You're like holding it, make it.
2: I felt like I was driving like some like 1930s lawnmower. I pulled over. I figured out what to do, and then the whole time I'm driving down the road, and to accelerate, I was pulling on this rope. I think I attached it to like a clothes hanger or something, and there was a Ford dealership not too far from where I was, so I pulled in to the service bay, and they said, "What seems to be the problem?" And I just showed them the rope, and I went, vroom, vroom.
0: "Let me tell you, my dad was so mad when I did that. Oh my God,
2: more mad than fault. I think." Was it your fault?
0: The thing is, he cared about those Jeeps so much, like those were the cars that were important to him, even though they were pieces of junk. Well. He kept them in really nice shape. Like, he babied them very, very, very much. Let us know what you think. Go to thenewsjunkie.com. Hit record on your first dispatch right now.
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0: you. 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Big thanks to Jay Squared. 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You know I love a news story where somebody has a great nickname. You know I love it. You know it drives me. You know I wake up and I see some of these viral stories and I go,
1: we're talking okay. Barefoot bandit kind of stuff.
0: Love it.
1: The Swiss cheese masturbator, although I don't know if we came up with that or if somebody else did.
0: That was a long time ago, C-Lane, so I barely recall that. But I do love this. This kid from Penn State was busted as part of this huge drug organization in a giant cocaine ring.
1: Oh, yeah.
0: At Penn State. Nice. And they were calling him Pablo Pledgescobar, which is so great. And like, this was a big deal. I mean, this was a lucrative drug ring out of Penn State University, out of this frat house. There was people in the college, like people who worked for the college who also were involved in this. Pledges were forced to cut and package cocaine as part of their indoctrination. And they had to refer to the kingpin of all of this as Pablo Pledgescobar. So imagine you're going to try to be part of a fraternity and you go to pledge and you show up and then all of a sudden you're like, I ended up in a drug ring.
2: Is it like in the movies where they have all the women in their underwear cutting the cocaine, but no, with dudes?
0: Yeah, yes, with all dudes, with all guys.
2: Lame.
0: This is unbelievable, this whole story. And it's developing out of the University of Penn State. And that's where this whole frat, I guess, got busted. He turned himself in. He was denied bail. Let me see here. I wanted to bring up another story on this because some of the details were pretty crazy. Here's the one I was looking at. It said, top of the chain, alleged leader behind Penn State cocaine trafficking ring surrenders to the cops. He just looks like a kid or something.
1: Yeah.
0: As young as hell. It says they were in a spacious $1.4 million frat mansion. Damn. Where all this went down. He's been facing charges of possession with intent to deliver and conspiracy.
1: I don't think $1.4 million is enough for a frat mansion.
0: Depends on where it is, I guess. I would imagine by Penn State, they'd be more expensive. You're right.
1: For a frat house that's going to house multiple students, like the entire fraternity. I mean, I've only been to one frat house in my life, and $1.4 million doesn't sound like enough. I don't know why.
0: They have former students who are involved in running the thing. The Pennsylvania Attorney General's office said two other members of the fraternities have been charged with dealing in the proceeds of unlawful activity as well. And it was just like a huge drug ring that all of these people were a part of, including the Pablo Pledgescobar kid, now, which is just top notch.
1: If you are a low man on the totem pole, like you said, they were forcing pledges to process the cocaine, cut the cocaine, mm-hmm. whatever. Could you legally like get out of that because you were being forced to do it?
0: Maybe. That's a good Mo question. We say like, hey, I wanted to ensure my collegiate success and I wanted to make sure I wasn't like socially ostracized. I was told that this is just the way it went. I know ignorance of the law is not an excuse necessarily, C-Lane, but...
1: You could be...
0: Worth a try.
1: At some point, you could be fearing retaliation. If these guys have this... You know, the bigger the cocaine ring, the more involvement in people that are willing to commit other crimes mm-hmm. to keep their business safe.
0: Right.
1: You know, to keep their business from any trouble. We don't want any trouble. And by the way, if I'm pledging this fraternity and you're making me cut coke, there better be none of this slapping me on the ass hazing. None of the crazy stuff that that they make the pledges do. There better be none of that crap.
0: Because no butt funnels.
1: I will. I'm not butt funneling nothing. Again. Not again.
0: Not when you're operating with Pablo Pledgescobar. You want to be very, very careful. So.

0: Gang, but I'm not sure. Maybe they mentioned that in here. But they got this drug dealer guy.
1: Family I never met yet.
2: This is his 15th, maybe 16th gathering. He says he's lost count. And that family part isn't just something they say. Every few minutes during our interviews, someone else walked up for a hug.
3: And this is our vacation to see each other and see how the year's been and to just catch up.
2: Jellyfish drove 13 and a half hours from...
0: Oh, now we're talking to Jellyfish. Okay, we got more nicknames rolling in, everybody. Brace yourself. Jellyfish is here.
2: This is her 20th gathering. Back home, she spent the last 25 years rehabbing houses. Pop-Tart works in safety and quality for a major corporation. Both say that's the part of Juggalo culture people often miss.
4: Not all of us do drugs. I don't even drink.
5: Oh.
4: I'm just kind of goober.
5: Sound like an insane clown pussy.
0: What did he say? Not all of us do drugs. Some of us don't even drink. I'm just a goober. Is that what he said?
5: Yeah.
2: Both say that's the part of Juggalo culture people often miss.
4: Not all of us do drugs. I don't even drink. I'm just kind of goober.
2: The face paint, okay. The tattoos, and sometimes violent lyrics have given Juggalos a reputation far outside their own community.
6: If but you are Pop-Tart the Clown,
0: yeah,
6: and you dress like that,
0: put some respect on his name,
6: insane clown posse Juggalo gathering, and you don't do drugs, and you don't drink,
7: mm-hmm.
6: What's your excuse?
0: I don't know. What's happening?
5: He's just a goober.
0: I actually understand the drug addicts being at the Juggalo concert more. I think you're right. Cat BH says, this is how I picture Disc Camp. That's the News Junkie the News Junkie Discord annual camp gathering. Yeah, I could see that.
6: Well, who would be Pop-Tart and who would be Jellyfish? You guys decide amongst yourselves.
0: Yeah. Figure that out.
2: Family means here, and her answer sounds a lot less intimidating.
3: Never leave you hungry, never leave you stranded, and never, ever let you sit there and cry alone.
2: The gathering officially begins Wednesday, but for the people arriving in Max Creek Tuesday, the reunion has already started.
4: 40% of us are white trash, 60% of us got a big heart.
0: Okay. Now we know, 40% of you are white trash, 60% have a big heart.
5: So the white trash doesn't have big hearts? Is that what he's suggesting?
0: Maybe not. Yeah, those people are not great. About the drug dealer, a man authorities believe was planning to distribute a large amount of marijuana during the gathering of the Juggalo is under arrest. Kevin Bluntman Jones, 45, has been held without bond.
6: It's a bit of a ripoff from the Viewisk universe.
0: It does seem that way. Kevin Smith. Bluntman Jones was the drug dealer who was busted here. According to court records used to charge Jones, the drug task force received information that he planned to distribute this marijuana at the festival, the Gathering of the Juggalos, at something called Bluntman's One-Stop Shop, who had been supplying the festival for
6: real
0: more than 20
6: years. Operation, Bluntman.
0: Bluntman's One-Stop Shop. When members of the task force stopped a pickup for traffic violations, they said they found approximately 128 pounds of marijuana in a camper that was being towed along with... Oh, my God. Is this real? Okay. It says, when they arrested this guy yesterday, they found approximately 128 pounds of marijuana in a camper that was being towed, along with signs reading weed for sale, weed the number for sale, and flower for sale. They state they also located plastic containers of psilocybin mushrooms.
5: Nice.
0: The court documents state the search also located laminated paper with QR codes for various payment methods. So he was all on the level there. Kevin Bluntman arrested. The Gathering of the Juggalos is probably not the music festival you want your kids to go to, but they seem to have the most exciting nicknames.
6: But it seems like just the same amount of drugs at other music festivals.
0: Yeah.
6: If we're going to be honest, maybe they're not dumb enough to put weed for sale at their one-stop shop.
0: It's 2026. They thought marijuana was pretty legalized everywhere.
6: I guess depending on where you are, the FBI's National Gang Threat Assessment classified Juggalos, the fan base of ACP, as a, quote, loosely organized hybrid gang, end quote, which is interesting because they mentioned the people's jobs in this news report. Mm-hmm. The designation led fans to face local police harassment and job losses. Because they came up as gang members, and a lot of people that lost their gig, their employment.
0: Yeah, that guy said he has a serious, real job, like a...

0: nice company. And behind the scenes, this is how he's operating.
1: Safety management.
0: Yeah, my God. All right. Well, that's for the ninjas out there. Isn't that what they call themselves? Is that
1: the juggalos.
0: The juggalos, but they call themselves ninjas too, I think. Am I getting that wrong?
2: Are you sure?
0: I don't know. Juggalos, feel free to chime in. You're out there somewhere, Pop-Tart, I'm sure.
2: Call in.
0: Yeah, give us a ring, okay? Tipsatthenewsjunkie.com is the email address, and you can also send a dispatch on thenewsjunkie.com.
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0: fighting erupts between the U.S. and Iran. I'm Carmen Roberts, Fox News. It is the first military action in weeks. The U.S. fired first on sea mine launchers in the Strait of Hormuz, and now Iran is striking back, targeting U.S. forces in Jordan. And Fox's Trey Yingst is in Tel Aviv.
1: U.S. forces in Jordan are under missile attack. The Iranians are launching a variety of different missiles at U.S. bases there in response to the U.S. strikes earlier today that targeted Iran's Larak Island. Now, Larak Island is significant because of its location in the Strait of Hormuz. And according to U.S. officials, there was intelligence picked up that indicated the Iranians were planning to launch rockets with sea mines attached to basically redeploy mines in the Strait of Hormuz after U.S. forces were able to demine this area.
0: And crude oil opened immediately higher this evening. U.S. and Brent crude both up more than 1%. U.S. crude at $84.38 a barrel. Rescue crews are working harder to find more than 3,000 people missing from Wednesday's catastrophic floods in Nepal and Tibet. The U.S. State Department commented on the missing Americans.
2: State Department spokesman Tommy Pigott on ABC's This Week said the U.S. is in regular contact with officials in Nepal about how best to lend aid. For now, the fate of the Americans that remain missing is largely unknown.
3: We are currently unaware of any U.S. citizen deaths at this time. The highest priority, getting accurate information from the region. A hard region to reach at the best of times, made even more so by the devastation and the remoteness that we see.
2: Last week's flash flooding disaster has reportedly left hundreds dead in the region with thousands more still missing. A resident of the area described the devastation, saying nothing is left. Grinnell Scott, Fox News.
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11: U.S. military strikes on Iran. I'm Jack Callahan, Fox News. U.S. Central Command says it targeted missile launch sites on an island in the Strait of Hormuz. Fox's Jill Nato has details.
12: CENTCOM says Islamic Revolutionary Guard Corps forces were observed preparing to launch rockets with sea mines into the Strait of Hormuz. The U.S. military also says they had just completed clearing mines out of the strait last week. So new American strikes took out two Iranian launchers before those mines could get into the water. Iran's Revolutionary Guard says several soldiers and citizens were killed and injured in the attack. The fighting comes just days after the Trump administration said it's increasing economic pressure to try to end its war with Iran rather than military action. Jill Nato, Fox News.
11: Fox News has confirmed U.S. forces in Jordan were fired upon in retaliation. Jordan's military saying it intercepted 8 missiles that crossed into Jordanian airspace. Nepal still recovering after the deadly flooding that swept through the region this past week, as Fox's Stephanie Bennett reports.
13: Nepal's tourism board provided an update saying 289 missing foreign nationals have been rescued, including 2 Americans. But the situation is growing more dire by the day. Heavy rains swelled rivers and lakes upstream. Those rising water levels forced crews to completely stop rescue operations at times. Trying to get teams and supplies into the area is also extremely challenging. Flood warnings were sent to residents' phones, telling them to get to higher ground. Crews focused on rescuing hundreds of people possibly trapped inside tunnels at a hydropower project in Nepal.
11: More than 3,000 people are missing. At least 800 are reported dead. President Trump escalating his trade war with Canada, posting on social media Canadian companies should move to the U.S. to avoid tariffs. 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
23: In March of 2005, financier Jeffrey Epstein is at a charity benefit in New York City. Wall Street titans are in attendance. Rod Stewart is booked to perform. In a photo taken that night, Epstein has his arm around a woman, pulling her head toward his so that his smirking lips graze her temple. Epstein is tan and relaxed, and he looks like he doesn't have a care in the world. On that same day, 1,200 miles south, a 14-year-old girl in Palm Beach, Florida, gives a statement to the police that will launch an investigation. But maybe Epstein is right not to be worried.
24: Nobody cared what these women had to say. Their insights were ignored as the feds and then the state made this case go away.
25: Mr. Epstein should have been looking at a potential sentence of 360 years at a minimum. But that's not what happened, because there was a power dynamic here, wasn't there?
23: The recent charges against Jeffrey Epstein have brought down a cabinet member and tarnished the reputations of billionaires and elite universities.
26: Here is a group of people, and I gotta say mostly men, who talk a great deal about changing the world, but are fundamentally functioning as a cartel.
27: A very simple question. Who is Jeffrey Epstein?
28: Who is Jeffrey Epstein? Who is in his inner circle?
27: The mystery of Jeffrey Epstein's wealth has never been clarified.
29: He started out as a Dalton teacher, right?
27: Right.
29: Teacher at the private school in Manhattan.
23: From Wondery, the company behind Dirty John and The Shrink Next Door, comes the mysterious Mr. Epstein.
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11: Strikes on Iran. I'm Ted Lindner, Fox News. The U.S. military targeting missile launch sites on an island in the Strait of Hormuz. Fox's Jill Nato's got the details for us tonight.
12: CENTCOM says Islamic Revolutionary Guard Corps forces were observed preparing to launch rockets with sea mines into the Strait of Hormuz. The U.S. military also says they had just completed clearing mines out of the strait last week. So new American strikes took out two Iranian launchers before those mines could get into the water. Iran's Revolutionary Guard says several soldiers and citizens were killed and injured in the attack. The fighting comes just days after the Trump administration said it's increasing economic pressure to try to end its war with Iran rather than military action. Jill Nato, Fox News.
11: Fox learning the U.S. forces in Jordan were being fired upon in retaliation. Nepal recovering after deadly flooding swept through the region last week. Fox's Stephanie Bennett with more on that.
13: Nepal's tourism board provided an update saying 289 missing foreign nationals have been rescued, including two Americans. But the situation is growing more dire by the day. Heavy rains swelled rivers and lakes upstream. Those rising water levels forced crews to completely stop rescue operations at times. Trying to get teams and supplies into the area is also extremely challenging. Flood warnings were sent to residents' phones telling them to get to higher ground. Crews focused on rescuing hundreds of people possibly trapped inside tunnels at a hydropower project in Nepal.
11: At least 800 people are dead. More than 3,000 remain missing. President Trump escalating his trade war with Canada, posting on social media that Canadian companies wanting to do business with the U.S. move here to avoid newly imposed tariffs. The president writing, "I don't want Canadian anything." 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
19: There was a murder in Central Ohio that many people still don't want to talk about. The man who committed that crime once sat on death row, but now he's on the run. His name is Lester Eubanks. Lester didn't tunnel out of prison or scale a stone wall. On a December morning in 1973, he and a small group of inmates were granted permission to walk outside prison walls. His handcuffs were taken off. He changed into civilian clothing, and he and three others were driven to a local mall. They were told they could wander the stores and were asked to return to a designated meeting spot. Hours later, all the inmates came back, except Lester Eubanks, and he hasn't been seen since.
20: He had a full plan. The guy had a plan.
21: I was just astounded that this could actually happen.
19: There were many years when it seemed like no one was even looking for Lester. But recently, his whereabouts have become the focus of the U.S. Marshals Service, the federal agents who track fugitives. The case is testing the marshals.
20: Those nine lives are running out, and we're going to catch up with Lester.
19: And is being urged on by those hurt most by Lester's crime.
22: He's had enough free time. He confessed to the crime, and his time is up.
19: I'm Sunny Hostin with ABC News. Over the past year, a team from the ABC News Investigative Unit joined the search for Lester Eubanks. They uncovered new leads, possible sightings, and at every turn found resistance from those who want Lester Eubanks to be forgotten. What they've uncovered is a case that's about more than murder. It's about family loyalty, a life on the run, and a first-hand look at how the U.S. Marshals are trying to solve one of the oldest fugitive cases in American history. Now they may be closer than ever. From ABC News.
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0: Welcome, welcome. Always better when you're here with us as we are here with you every Sunday right here answering your questions and talking about the things that matter in life and, of course, the afterlife. I encourage you to be bold and brave and call anywhere in the U.S. of A. Dial 800-520-1534. That's 800-520-1534. We were chatting with Linda. Linda, welcome back to the program.
1: Thank you.
0: You say that you have a trip scheduled to give a financial presentation.
1: Yes.
0: And every time it gets close to time to go, something happens, something comes up, and you're wondering, essentially, if you need to cancel the trip, correct?
1: Correct. Correct. My real dilemma is, do I think back when I went to Trinidad and, you know, I went ahead in faith and just, you know, saw Dad through his surgery and everything and then went and everything was fine. But this time it has hit more than once, you know, the roadblocks. And I know what Satan does. He comes to kill, steal, and destroy.
0: Mm-hmm.
1: But Jesus says, I come that you might have life and life more abundantly.
0: Yes.
1: Jesus is my Lord and my God, because I know that he said to me in John 14:6, I am the way, the truth, and the life, and the only way to the Father is by me.
0: Amen.
1: And so I trust in him, but I also trust in that Proverbs 3:5-6. But this time, it just keeps hitting closer and closer and closer. So I wonder if the path, that Proverbs 3:5-6, the path isn't God telling me, you know, Linda, let's just cancel and go ahead and set another date further up. But then in my mind goes on, and then what's going to happen? Because, Linda, you always hit roadblocks.
0: You've got a busy life. That's the fact. Mm-hmm. You've got people in your life that are sick. Life will happen around you. But if you noticed in Scripture, there were times where people were dying around me. And I said, let the dead bury their own dead. We have stuff to do. Because people get caught up in the day-to-day with their and forget that the ministry supersedes everything in many ways. And you can just as well overly spiritualize it in the reverse and say that God is trying to teach you to move forward in your goals, even with adversity around you. And
1: yes,
0: to push through and persevere. So if there are specifics that say, hey, you need to stay here and take care of X, Y, and Z, you're right. You do. You have dedicated yourself as a wife and as a family member and as a daughter and all these things that there are obligations and you should adhere to those. And those are important priorities. However, if you've already made a commitment to somebody and it's not like you've made a commitment to go help get a brothel off the ground or something. This is, you're helping other believers learn about their finances to pass those on to others. There's not a bad thing there. That's not something God doesn't want you to do. So to try and overly spiritualize it, there are things you will miss. If you're trying to be everywhere at once, yes, Linda, you will fail. You will miss important dates. You might miss somebody, heaven forbid, passing away. You might miss things. Life kind of works that way. You're not always going to get every moment of everything. And you have to set yourself with your goals as to what you want to do. If you want to be available for your family for everything, don't make promises to anybody outside of your family again. Because your family will have stuff that they will need always. But if it's to further certain parts through a ministry, if it's and your gifts and skills and abilities God-given to pass on to others, then do that without any shame, knowing that you will miss some things from time to time. And you have to trust that that's God's plan and that God will allow it and move through it. But if you overly spiritualize every bump in the road in your life, you'll go absolutely insane, because there's always going to be a kidney stone. There's always going to be a nagging cough. There's always going to be some reason or problem with the airline or what have you. That's life. So you have to make the decisions in these things. And having said that, there are times where it's appropriate to put something off. But after a certain amount of time of putting things off, you have to ask yourself, is it important to God? Is it important to what I feel my gifts and abilities are and what I've been given? And move forward in that even during what seems to be a storm. Because storms are, they're everywhere, always in life.
1: Yes, they are.
0: And you can't get away from them. But if this is a goal of yours and you feel that God has put it on your heart to teach these things and to pass them on, so do it. I guarantee Billy Graham had to miss a lot of things. And his wife is famous for saying that although Billy was not around very much, that the small amount of time she had with Billy was better than having a lot of time with anyone else. So it's about prioritizing and not being crippled by life. Because the things, especially as you get older in life, and you have more relatives and people get older, there's all kinds of things that can break down or go wrong or need your immediate attention. And the best thing I can impart to you is to really try and learn the difference between urgent and important, because everything tends to be important, but not everything is urgent. So finding the balance between those things and learning the difference and prioritizing properly is important. But you can't serve the two masters there. You have to think, I'm called to do this, and I will reschedule it this many times. But after that amount of rescheduling, I have to and will go. Or I'm not gonna make promises like that anymore, because I'm not going to keep rescheduling. And I'm going to stay home and take care of my family.
1: That is a wonderful answer. Wonderful answer. It really does give me the courage to just go ahead. I have 2 weeks before this date comes that I have to be up in Northern California. And that gives me the courage to say, hold fast to the date. And my main concern is my husband, seeing how he heals and stuff, and trusting in God that he will. And move from there. Thank you so much.
0: You're welcome. And just trust the fact that there is no right answer there. They're both noble goals. What's not noble is trying to do both of them, because then everybody loses. So you pick and you decide what you need to do and how it's going to work out. They're both glorifying to God, and you balance those things. The balancing life is really an amazing chore. I get it. And if you look at the entirety of Scripture, it's about balance. My entire life is an illustration throughout Scripture of balance. 100% God, 100% man. The illustrations throughout are always about the balance of those things. I spent 30 years not in ministry on this earth. Only 3 in ministry. Preparing, building, constructing, being in the carpentry shop. But 30 years not in ministry, 3 years in ministry. And that was the balance that needed to be hit. And finding that in life can be quite difficult. Scripture says that God loves a proper balance. And what that came from is actually the merchants that would use the scales. And of course, the merchant would lean on the scale to try and get a little more money. And then the customer would kind of push up from the bottom to try and pay less for produce or a product of some kind. And God likes the proper balance. Things are what they are. And sometimes you have to make decisions in life or make a choice in life. And you can't always do it all. But don't promise the world to everyone if it's something you can't deliver. And you can't always be around, and you will miss things. But it doesn't mean if you go somewhere and do something for God and come back, and heaven forbid something has happened or that it wasn't of God for you to go. That's really getting to a point of over-spiritual.

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11: Conflict with Iran continues. I'm Ted Lindner, Fox News. The U.S. military targeting missiles launch sites on an island in the Strait of Hormuz this weekend. Fox's Jill Nato has details.
12: CENTCOM says Islamic Revolutionary Guard Corps forces were observed preparing to launch rockets with sea mines into the Strait of Hormuz. The U.S. military also says they had just completed clearing mines out of the strait last week. So new American strikes took out two Iranian launchers before those mines could get into the water. Iran's Revolutionary Guard says several soldiers and citizens were killed and injured in the attack. The fighting comes just days after the Trump administration said it's increasing economic pressure to try to end its war with Iran rather than military action. Jill Nato, Fox News.
11: Military forces in Jordan were being fired upon, U.S. military forces that are in retaliation. Nepal recovering after deadly flooding swept through the region last week. Fox's Stephanie Bennett with more.
13: Nepal's tourism board provided an update saying 289 missing foreign nationals have been rescued, including two Americans. But the situation is growing more dire by the day. Heavy rains swelled rivers and lakes upstream. Those rising water levels forced crews to completely stop rescue operations at times. Trying to get teams and supplies into the area is also extremely challenging. Flood warnings were sent to residents' phones telling them to get to higher ground. Crews focused on rescuing hundreds of people, possibly trapped inside tunnels at a hydropower project in Nepal.
11: At least 800 people are dead and more than 3,000 are missing. And President Trump escalating his trade war with Canada posted on social media. Canadian companies wanting to do business with the U.S. move here to avoid newly imposed tariffs, saying, "I don't want Canadian anything." America's listening to Fox News.
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1: News. I'm Ted Lindner. The jury in the Lindsey Clancy murder trial in Massachusetts continues deliberations later this morning.
11: 9 women and 3 men still have the fate of Lindsey Clancy in their hands. She's the mom who in 2023 killed her 3 young children in her Duxbury, Massachusetts home.
1: That's Fox's Grinnell Scott. At least one person is dead, 15 others missing or unaccounted for after flash flooding at the Grand Canyon Saturday. The National Park Service asking for the public's help to get info about campers and hikers who may have been in the area of the Bright Angel Canyon and Phantom Ranch. Dozens of people evacuated as floodwaters pushed boulders and debris into the Colorado River, and more rains in the forecast. And Treasury Secretary Scott Bessent says the Trump administration plans to impose more sanctions on banks doing business with Iran. He says it's part of President Trump's so-called economic doomsday to put financial pressure on Iran to open the Strait of Hormuz. 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
1: Karl Rove conservatism says, use the government to restrict the behavior of other people, but not my people. And then the left does the same thing. 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
13: Fox News, I'm Sue Guzman. Iran retaliating against the United States Sunday with new strikes on 2 military bases in Jordan.
14: U.S. officials tell Fox News there are no significant impacts and nearly all missiles have been intercepted. Tehran says this is in response to U.S. forces blowing up 2 of its launchers on Larak Island earlier today. The U.S. claims it struck after spotting IRGC members preparing to launch rockets with sea mines into the Strait of Hormuz.
13: Fox's Molly Lyon. Catastrophic flooding in Nepal and Tibet has killed at least 900, left more than 4,700 people missing. State Department says 9 missing Americans have been rescued. And officials confirming one person has died. 15 others are still missing in a major flash flood event that hit the Grand Canyon Saturday. 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
17: News. I'm Ted Lindner. At least one person is dead. 15 people are missing or unaccounted for after flash flooding hit the Grand Canyon Saturday. The National Park Service asking for the public's help to get information about campers and hikers who may have been in the area of the Bright Angel Canyon and Phantom Ranch. Dozens of people evacuated as floodwaters pushed boulders and debris into the Colorado River, and more rain is on the way. The jury in the Lindsey Clancy murder trial in Massachusetts continues deliberations later this morning.
18: Nine women and three men still have the fate of Lindsey Clancy in their hands. She's the mom who in 2023 killed her three young children in her Duxbury, Massachusetts home.
17: That's Fox's Grinnell Scott. And Treasury Secretary Scott Bessent says the Trump administration plans to impose more sanctions on banks doing business with Iran. He says it's part of President Trump's so-called economic doomsday to put financial pressure on Iran to open the Strait of Hormuz. 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

0: All right, Linda, did you come up with the answer? Who famously said, I'll give you a hint, Stalin's Russia, Stalin who killed tens of millions of people, show me the man and I'll show you the crime.
1: I did. I thought you were going to say it, but you know, it's a little bit of a tricky one because although it is Stalin,
0: it's tricky because it is
1: attributed Stalin's
0: to
1: regime.
0: Stalin.
1: Yes, but it's not Stalin. It's Beria.
0: It's Beria who was the most ruthless, longest serving secret police chief in Stalin's reign of terror in Russia and Eastern Europe.
1: And in truth, I thought I might be wrong because I remember I was like, I think it's Stalin, but I'm not sure. And it's technically not. It's one of his guys.
0: It's one of his guys. You know, he's just chucking in with one of his guys.
1: I got a guy, right, you know.
0: 64 days till the most important midterm in your life. 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
7: I can talk and play. Oh, I'm totally annihilating this punk kid in Nebraska.
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9: A tiny Texas town has found a unique way of making sure their sidewalks are safe. Universal City, which is near San Antonio, is unleashing a small army of robots that will scan the pavement and look for problems.
10: Slip, trip, fall hazards, inappropriate slopes, grass growing over the sidewalk.
9: City manager Kathy Williams says they will not be scanning people, though. The data collected will direct crews where to work. She says, like most cities, they're concerned with mobility, which is important for daily independence. And some of the largest music publishers have filed a blockbuster lawsuit against Anthropic. The Friday night filing alleges one of the largest and most blatant ongoing thefts of intellectual property in history. Units of Sony Music and Warner Music filed suit in federal court in Northern California, naming Anthropic CEO Dario Amodei and co-founder Benjamin Mann as defendants. The 48-page complaint claims that Anthropic pirated thousands of copyrighted musical works and asked for hundreds of thousands of dollars in damages per infringed work. Tech Report, I'm Mark Mayfield.
11: The LA Rams signing of now unretired defensive tackle Aaron Donald have made them the overwhelming betting favorites to win Super Bowl 61, putting them way in front of the Bills and Ravens. Meanwhile, the Dolphins will enter the season with the NFL's youngest roster, with an average age of 25.3 years old. It's year one for Kentucky football coach Will Stein, and he has a simple response as to how the Wildcats can rebound from the last two seasons when they've gone 9-15.
12: This is going to sound like really, I think because of me, to be honest. I think because of me. I think I know what it takes. I've seen it at the highest levels. I know what it takes to recruit at this level. And you just got to believe, man. You just got to put the ball down and play.
11: Kentucky opens up hosting Youngstown State Saturday. Number one seed Aryna Sabalenka easily won her first round match at the U.S. Open today. That's sports. I'm Frank Arity.

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7: Sense on Lisa Brady, Fox News. That bottom line from Vice President J.D. Vance as a federal crackdown continues on foreign truckers who are not in the U.S. legally or whose commercial licenses were not lawfully issued.
8: Because trucking is too important to let it go to foreign fraudsters. It belongs to Michiganders right here in this state.
7: The vice president in Michigan, hours after an announcement in Detroit from the U.S. Transportation Secretary that more than 200 driving schools are being shut down over violations of longstanding rules, including that drivers speak English. Jury deliberations continue for a third day at the Lindsay Clancy murder trial. The Massachusetts woman charged with killing her three young children in 2023 before jumping from a second floor window.
9: Both sides agree Clancy was suffering from mental illness. The question for this jury of nine women and three men is just how severe was it? They must decide if prosecutors proved beyond a reasonable doubt Clancy could substantially appreciate the killings were wrong and control her actions.
7: Fox's Brian Yenis at the courthouse in Plymouth. So far, there's been only one note from the jury on Friday wanting another look at the pill bottles and a knife said to have been used in Clancy's suicide attempt. Closing arguments underway for the only person ever charged in the 1996 killing of rapper Tupac Shakur.
10: The prosecution spent roughly 8 days trying to convince the jury to take Dwayne Keefe D. Davis for his word. The now 63-year-old self-proclaimed gang leader has repeatedly admitted to his involvement in Tupac's murder over the years, not that he pulled the trigger, but that he supplied the gun and gave the orders to kill him. Davis's defense attorney's main argument has been his client is a liar and you can't believe anything he says.
7: Fox's Natalie Chuck in Las Vegas, where Shakur was shot in a drive-by incident while on his way to perform at a club after an earlier fight at a casino. America is listening to Fox News.
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11: The family of a 17-year-old Bell Chase high schooler who died after falling down a stairwell inside Plaza Tower is suing.
12: It's well past time to not only secure the building, but actually bring it back into commerce.
11: Former Congressman Cedric Richmond says the owners failed to secure the long-abandoned building. The National Guard, they're gone from the French Quarter. Now the New Orleans Police Department is increasing patrols. When the guardsmen were here, murders and shootings went down by 24%. The start of Tiger football is 1 week away. Coach Lane Kiffin says College Game Day put a spotlight on their season opener against Clemson.
13: That's what kids want. They want to be the national game of the week, and they want College Game Day to cover them.
11: Kickoff is Saturday at 6:30, and the National Hurricane Center has begun issuing advisories on this storm in the Gulf. Tropical Storm Edward is likely to form later today. The warning stretched from the Vermilion and Cameron Parish line west to Texas. I'm Michael Board.
14: We wanted to be cool, which led you to smoking, which led to a pack a day. 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

0: So are you trapped?
1: For the Atlantic hurricane season, NOAA is predicting a below normal season for 2026. But even though we're expecting a below average season in the Atlantic, it's very important to understand that it only takes one.
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1: 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But even though we're expecting a below average season in the Atlantic, it's very important to understand that it only takes one.
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6: Three is done. I'm Lisa Brady, Fox News. The jury deliberating the murder case against Lindsay Clancy in Massachusetts wraps up another day of deliberations, due back tomorrow morning for day four. Clancy is charged with killing her young children before trying to kill herself.
7: The heart of all.

0: all of this in this trial is really the state of mind of Lindsey Clancy on January 24, 2023.
1: Fox's Brian Yenis at the courthouse in Plymouth, where prosecutors are trying to prove Clancy knew her actions were wrong and could control them.
0: Remember, on that day, she drove her daughter, Cora, to the doctor. She built a snowman and did art projects with her kids. But at about 5 p.m., she sent her husband on errands, and in that hour, she strangled her three children. The defense says a voice hallucination told her to do it. The prosecution says it was premeditated murder.
1: The jury can also consider lesser counts of second-degree murder and manslaughter. A teenage girl in North Carolina is now charged with murder in connection with a mosque attack in San Diego, where three people were killed in May before the two shooters, ages 17 and 18, killed themselves. Prosecutors say the girl is accused of live-streaming the attack and publishing the killer's manifesto, including white supremacist writings. A grand jury indicting her on multiple counts, including murder by aiding and abetting. President Trump calls Iran a failed nation, but still suggests a response to Iran's latest targeting of U.S. forces in the region.
2: Their Navy is gone, their Air Force is gone, their surveillance equipment is almost entirely gone. That doesn't mean we won't smack them. We'll see what happens.
1: Iran fired missiles at U.S. military sites in Jordan after the U.S. targeted rocket launchers to prevent new sea mines in the Strait of Hormuz. The U.S. Supreme Court just allowing the White House ballroom project to continue while lawsuits play out in lower courts. The 5-4 decision is not a ruling on the project's legality. 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
4: The family of a 17-year-old Belchase high schooler who died after falling down a stairwell inside Plaza Tower is suing.
5: It's well past time to not only secure the building, but actually bring it back into commerce.
4: Former Congressman Cedric Richmond says the owners failed to secure the long-abandoned building. The National Guard, they're gone from the French Quarter. Now the New Orleans Police Department is increasing patrols. When the guardsmen were here, murders and shootings went down by 24%. The start of Tiger football is 1 week away. Coach Lane Kiffin says College Game Day put a spotlight on their season opener against Clemson.
6: That's what kids want. They want to be the national game of the week, and they want College Game Day to cover them.
4: Kickoff is Saturday at 6:30, and the National Hurricane Center has begun issuing advisories on this storm in the Gulf. Tropical Storm Edward is likely to form later today. The warning stretched from the Vermilion and Cameron Parish line west to Texas. I'm Michael Board.
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